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1: How you doing, baby? What can I do for you tonight?
2: Nothing. Mindy said to say hello, because she's over here in the Grand.
1: Okay.
2: In Harlem.
1: I was just up there the other night.
2: You were?
1: I went by my old projects. I went by 430. West on 20th Street Grand Projects. I actually knocked on my door. The old door, or the old...
2: Oh, you did?
1: Door. Yes, I did.
2: Wait. Say it again. What's the address again?
1: 430 West on 25th Street.
2: Yeah, we on right. Broadway. We at 3170.
1: Okay. I wasn't that far away.
2: No, you're around the corner.
1: All right, Pam. Yeah. Thank you for checking it, baby. I appreciate
2: it. Thank you, Keith.
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3: Over and over again, I try to tell myself we can never be more than friends. Now, baby, I must stop fooling myself because I've been missing you desperately. And without you, there is no me. 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By the way, we are in the apology hour. So call me and apologize right now, boo.

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1: Hey, this is Keith. Who am I speaking to?
2: This is Rose from Lincoln Park, Michigan.
1: Okay, baby. How you doing?
2: All right. And you? I want to apologize to Larry in Detroit because I said some pretty nasty things on the phone last night because he couldn't come over.
1: What did you say?
2: Well, I can't say it on the air, but I called him a few nasty names and told him we was through and I never wanted to see him again. Then I called and left a number of nasty messages on his machine. And I know he has to work, and he's been sick the last couple of days. And I was just mad because he couldn't come over last night, and I was lonely.
1: So why did you call him a punk? I won't say it, but why did you call him that?
2: I was mad.
1: You just couldn't control that tongue, huh?
2: No, I sure couldn't. I left some nasty messages.
1: You know what? When you go to church, didn't the preacher tell you that the tongue is the worst part of the body?
2: It really is, and I can't hold man. Every time I get mad at him, he take a lot of junk off me.
1: You say you can't hold your tongue?
2: No, I can't.
1: You need to just grab that tongue. When you get ready to say something, just grab it. Say, no, I can't do this.
2: And I love you and your show.
1: I love you too, girl. Bye-bye.
2: All right, bye.
3: Attorney Average.
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0: 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I said
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3: 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You're now in the confession hour, and I'm your host, Keith Sweat. 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
1: Hey, this is Keith. Who am I speaking to?
2: This is Ronnie.
1: Hey, Ronnie. How you doing, baby? What's going
2: on? I'm fine, and you?
1: I'm good. What can I do for you today?
2: You still doing confessions?
1: Yes, I am.
2: Oh, I'm just calling to let my husband of 16 years know that out of the 16 years, 14 of those years, I've been with someone else, and 6 of our kids may not be his.
1: Okay.
2: Yeah, your phone would get you in trouble like that.
1: Okay, what made you decide to tell everything now?
2: I guess listening to you and my sister and brother telling me that it was confession night, so what better time than now?
1: Okay, where's he at now? Where's your husband of 16 years now?
2: Watching TV.
1: Is he listening?
2: No, I'm in the bathtub.
1: Okay. Well, aren't you going to go and tell him?
2: Maybe somebody listen to the radio and tell him.
1: You say you're not going to tell him, huh? Where you calling from?
2: I'm calling from Park Forest, Illinois.
1: Okay, but let me ask you a question. Mm-hmm. Why have you been with him this long if you've been dealing with someone else for 14 years?
2: Oh, I love him, I guess. You know, you have to have a little play on the side every now and then.
1: Girl, you something else, huh?
2: Yeah, we can be just as
1: rough
2: as all men.
1: All right, baby girl. Thank you for checking in. Love you, girl. All right.
2: All right. Love you, too.
1: I'm scared. You know, I'm scared of you. I gotta confess, I'm scared of you.
2: Oh, you will. Don't be scared. I won't bite. Not that hard, anyway.
1: You sure? You sound like you biting him a whole lot.
2: Boy, something like you see here.
1: All right, baby girl. Thank you for checking in. Love you, girl.
2: Okay, love you, too.
1: All right, bye-bye. Bye-bye.
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3: I am your maintenance man, girl. 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Then again, you might be able to call your maintenance man. 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
1: Hello, this is Keith. Who am I speaking to?
2: You're speaking with Cindy.
1: Hey, Cindy, how you doing? What can I do for you tonight?
2: Yes, the reason for my call is I need some advice on the situation that I'm going through.
1: Okay, what's the situation?
2: The situation I'm going through right now is I believe my best friend is messing with my fiance.
1: What makes you believe that?
2: Because I heard rumors before, and we no longer talk, me and my girlfriend, and she stated to a couple of people that she had messed around with my fiance. And we supposed to have been real good friends.
1: Okay, have you ever confronted her with it?
2: I tried to. She's no longer answering my calls and all text messages. And he's denying everything.
1: There's nothing you can actually do until you catch the situation for yourself.
2: It hurts so bad to catch a situation like that.
1: Well, I understand that, but it's going to be hard for you to go on with your fiance or continue to have a relationship with him knowing that there's something else going on behind your back. And you can't really accuse someone of something unless you know for sure.
2: Yeah, you're right. You're right.
1: And I was always taught, believe nothing that you hear and very little that you see. So basically, until you actually find out or you really can't confirm it, it's kind of hard to really do anything about it. You can always have thoughts. And then the bad part about it will be if you're wrong and you're accusing him of something that he's not doing. That's the worst thing you could ever do to a person.
2: Yes, you're right.
1: Okay, so my thing to you would be just sit back and watch for itself, because if something is going on, it will... You know, anything done in the dark will come to light, as we all know. So
2: yes,
1: it will come
2: it will.
1: To light.
2: Okay, and thank you so much, Keith.
1: Thank you, baby. I appreciate
2: you
1: calling.
2: Bye-bye. Bye-bye. Attorney Average.
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3: There's a beginning and there's an ending. And the end is coming real quick. And before I get up out of here, let me say this to you. I need love. I want love. I got to have love. I have a little while longer, so let me get in where I fit in. Call me right now, baby. So we can accomplish all the things we haven't accomplished yet. Call me. The number 866-92-SWEAT.

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1: You're inside the Sweat Hotel. Who am I speaking to?
2: Hi, Keith.
1: What's up, baby girl? How you doing?
2: All right. How you doing?
1: How you doing, Jackie? I know your voice anywhere.
2: Why is my voice so important?
1: You just have a familiar voice, baby girl. What's going on with you?
2: Nothing much. Listening to you.
1: Listening to me?
2: Yeah, I see you touring everywhere.
1: Okay, baby girl.
2: I'm going to catch some of your shows at very unfamiliar places. You will see me.
1: Okay. Well, that's a good thing.
2: I'm going all out the way this time.
1: All right, baby girl. Thank you for checking in. I appreciate that. All right.
2: All right. Take care.
1: Have a good night. Bye-bye, babe.
2: All right. Attorney.
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0: 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It's right there in red. You got 30 seconds. 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

0: 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That's our talkback mic. Tap it. You've got 30 seconds.
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1: 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It's MJ. Remember the time.

0: 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It's red, tap it, say what you got to say.
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0: 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It's red, tap it, say what you got to say.
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0: 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That's our talkback mic. Tap it. You've got 30 seconds.
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0: 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It's right there in red. You got 30 seconds. Go.
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1: Big Boy Big Neighborhood. Boy. Once again, thank you for being in the neighborhood. We got a whole lot more show coming up for you, so do continue to hang out with us in the neighborhood. There's a documentary that's going on. And Lou, you said it's an 8-part documentary with Jay-Z. I have not seen it yet.
2: Jay-Z and 8. It's on HBO. Yeah, peep it, man. It's him and Rick Rubin kind of just... Rick Rubin seems like the interviewer, but they're just going back and forth. And
1: is Rick Rubin sitting on the couch with his legs crossed or anything?
2: It's a chair and his legs crossed.
1: Oh, okay, yeah.
3: Kicking it back and forth.
2: That's the signature Rick Rubin, right?
1: Rick Rubin, man.
2: The pose.
1: But he had a chance to speak on Tupac and Biggie's friendship and then how it took a turn. So
2: He explained it very well, too.
1: Right, I saw that clip.
2: Yeah.
1: I saw that clip, man. I never saw, like, really peep Jay-Z speak about that.
4: Right.
1: And I know that maybe that's why I got clipped out. Some people got...
4: Yeah.
1: Feel a certain way about it.
2: Yeah.
1: We'll talk about it in the neighborhood. And also, man, Karol G faces backlash.
2: All right, Karol G. She's
4: some backlash. And just because she got nominated for Best Regional Mexican Song in the Latin Grammys, she hasn't won yet.
1: Right.
4: But
1: it's a nomination.
4: Yes, it's a nomination. And at first, I kind of understood where people were coming from until I actually, you know, did some digging. And I was like, wait, this is not representing the identity of the artist. It's actually the genre.
1: Okay.
4: Yes. Yeah, so it makes sense because the song is actually in Mariachi. So that falls under the same category as regional Mexican.
1: And she
4: music.
1: Was nominated.
4: She was nominated.
1: Okay, good Lord. She went ain't no time.
2: What'd she say? She can do no wrong in my eyes.
1: Yeah.
2: Leave Karol G alone.
1: Hey, dude, what if she punch your mom in the stomach?
2: You're fine, Karol.
1: Oh, okay.
3: Mom, get out of the way.
4: Oh, my God.
1: You're one of those moms. What did you do?
2: Yeah, exactly.
1: What did you do? All righty now.
3: Karol's okay.
1: And Jesus, you was talking about is the Latino man is going to take you.
3: El Latino.
1: Is that really a parenting
3: I think it's
1: trait?
3: A Latino thing. Yeah, this video came out of this girl saying about, like, is it a Latino thing for them to scare the kids straight?
4: Yeah.
3: They'd be like, yo, if you don't act right, this Latino man's going to steal
4: it's
3: you away from me.
1: But you would, as a kid, like, believe things like that.
3: I did. I believed it 100%.
1: God, so we're going to get into what's something you believed as a kid that wasn't true. All that and more. Y'all continue to hang with us in the neighborhood. Big Boys Neighborhood.

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1: Big Boy Neighborhood. Boy. All righty, now it's about that time for your phone tap, courtesy of your good friend, Mr. Luther Lufay. This one right here is trunk. This is what Luther calls the mechanic to help him get, because he locked himself in his trunk. Let's go ahead and get into your phone tap on the 10s right here. Big Boy's Neighborhood.

0: Hi, how you doing? My name is Luther. I was calling about, I have a couple questions. I really did it this time. I locked myself in my trunk.
1: You locked yourself in the trunk?
0: Well, I put myself in the trunk and locked it. I mean, I didn't accidentally lock myself in here. But I was just wondering, how would I go about getting out of here? I'm on my cell phone and...
1: Okay, the latch is on the inside, but you're going to have a tool to take the bolts off of it.
0: Where am I going to get a tool from?
1: Call the police department.
0: I can't call the police because I got two warrants.
1: You might want to try to kick the back seat panel down.
0: Kick it down?
1: Kick it.
0: Could you hold on for a second?
1: Sure.
0: Hold on. Hey, what am I kicking for here?
1: The back part of the seat. See if you can kick that forward.
0: Oh! I think I broke my toe.
1: See if they can...
0: And I can't kick my seats. How much is that going to cost?
1: Sir, I cannot send somebody from my place to come help you.
0: So if I kick down the seats, will you pay for them?
1: No, sir.
0: It's your idea.
1: You're the one that's calling for help. I told you, call 911.
0: You know what? I'm not even... in the mood, nor in the right amount of space to argue with you right now. Hold on.
2: This idiot locked himself in the trunk of his car and he can't get out.
0: Excuse me.
1: Yeah.
0: I'm not a f***ing idiot.
1: Well, you need to call 911.
0: But I'm not a f***ing idiot, okay?
1: All right.
0: That's not very nice. So you never been locked in your trunk?
1: No, sir. I've never been locked in my trunk.
0: Oh, so I must be a f***ing idiot then.
3: Hello?
0: Hello?
1: Yes.
0: Not you, sir. Hello? Is there somebody out there?
3: Somebody in there?
0: I'm in the trunk.
3: Oh, my
0: Help!
3: God.
0: Hold on. Hold on. There's somebody out here.
1: Okay.
0: I'm in the trunk.
3: You're right in
1: Let me
3: there.
1: Just walk by his car.
0: I'm in the trunk.
3: The keys
0: are in the front seat.
3: Are they coming to help trunk? You?
0: Yeah, the guy just called me a idiot, but I want to make a complaint about
3: All
0: him
3: right,
0: later.
3: I'm going to get the keys.
0: Please, they're in the front seat. Okay. Oh, this is starting my car up.
3: There.
0: She's driving me the out of here. Oh.
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2: 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The fans happened to find a verse where Pusha T's dissing Drake. 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
1: You said dissing who?
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1: There it is. Yep. All righty, we'll come back. We'll figure it out. We'll get to the bottom of it. Y'all continue to hang.

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1: Big boy, neighborhood Luigi is up in here. Lou Dog, Pusha T. What we got, my brother?
2: All right, so allegedly. There was a big leak over the weekend, and an entire Pusha T and Pharrell Williams album surfaced online. The leakers added, like, these OVO sound tags and everything on it. They mixed it together because it was only parts of it, so they kind of put it together so you can, like, peep it all out in, like, 26 minutes. Mm-hmm. It, like, instantly got taken down.
1: Oh.
2: But before it got taken down, and you can't really find it anywhere, but there's some audio that leaked about Pusha T allegedly dissing Drake.
3: Oh. Drake! Rich when he's scared of the youth. Theo Settlemeyer in a cheat sloop. We call you Susie suing in the group.
4: In the group.
3: Stay tuned. I keep you in the loop. Duck, duck, goose with the coop.
4: With the coop.
3: Playing whack-a-mole with my head out the roof. Start looking for proof, you get the truth.
4: True.
3: You thought your nigga was rich, you wearing dupes. None of you pass me first. Push a T known for nasty work. Okay. Stop me, gotta crash me first.
4: Crash.
3: Okay. I emerge from such unscratch reverse. You out of gas. Alas, what's the cause? The light's on now, everybody pause. Uh-huh. For all your dogs, all your little blogs. Uh-huh. Trying to apologize, I watch you all crawl.
1: Man, so they saying that could be AI too?
2: Yeah, so now they're saying it could be AI.
1: About it. I don't know what I'm listening to sometimes.
2: Yeah. You just never know.
1: Louis, it does sound dirty enough.
2: Yeah.
1: To be real.
2: Gotcha.
1: Like, as far as like the acoustic, the sound,
2: yeah.
1: Like what you're hearing, it sounds dirty enough and muddy enough to be real, but.
2: Yeah.
1: I don't know.
2: They're saying it could be AI using his voice and whatever. You know, there's certain things you can obviously use now.
1: I hate that we got to question everything. Like
5: I question everything.
1: Yeah, man.
2: Nothing's officially came
1: out.
2: Are
1: we really here?
5: Yeah, for real.
1: Are we really
5: here? Are we really guaranteed human?
1: Yeah, come on. Yeah. Jesus Christ.
2: Whatever it is, yeah, if it is a diss, Pusha T a long time ago kind of mentioned that he, like, won't talk about Drake anymore. Like, that thing was kind of just...
1: Right,
2: like water under the bridge or whatnot. So him, if it is something that will be coming out, or what if it gets taken out now because of this leak, and we're never going to see the light of day of it in its full version? You know what I mean?
1: And it could,
2: some Pharrell music.
1: Could it have been before?
2: Yeah, that's true.
1: You know, could it be an old verse, like whatever it is? But and that's also one of the things where if it is real, who let it out?
2: Yeah, no.
1: Who let it out, man?
6: That's what they do. They test it, and then they say, like, if it's whack, oh, that was AI, and then I'll do it.
5: That's what I'm thinking.
1: Ain't nothing coming from Pusha T that's going to be whack where you got to test it.
5: Yeah.
6: That's true.
2: Man, especially with Pharrell involved, bro.
1: Come on, man. We told him, Lou.
2: Yeah, man.
6: Check yourself at the door, bro.
1: You got to check yourself before you begin to wreck yourself.
6: I'm out.
1: We told him, man.
2: Yeah,
1: put your purse down.
5: You should have known.
1: Hey, stop that.
6: Fine, I'll stay.
1: All righty, now. Y'all continue to hang with us in the neighborhood, big boy neighborhood.
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1: Big boy Big neighborhood, boy. Mariana in the neighborhood, Mari to the party. I'm going to tell you, man, you are bold to share this story.
2: Yeah. Very much. Yeah. I think so. I'm low-key embarrassed, but I feel like I had to. You know, I drove to Vegas over the weekend for the iHeart Festival, and when I was on my way back, I stopped by to get gas. And, you know, I'm tired. I'm like, I put gas, and when
1: what time is this?
2: This is like maybe 11:30 a.m.
1: A.m.? Okay.
2: Yes. Gotcha. So I'm thinking, whatever. I filled up my gas tank, and you know, I put
1: the
2: nozzle in there.
1: The little gun.
2: Yeah, the little gun that you put in your car. And I left it there, and then I leaned on my car. And when I leaned on my car, I felt like kind of like something was moving. Like I was like dizzy a little bit, but I was like, am I just tired?
1: Yeah,
2: long Vegas weekend. I didn't even drink that much, but I was still like, maybe I'm a little hungover, I guess. Come to find out, my car was on D.
1: Like, so still in drive.
2: Still in drive. Like,
3: it was moving?
2: Down. Yes, dude. It was moving slowly while I was pumping gas. And I still was like, am I tripping or am I just spinning?
1: Is it an earthquake?
2: Yeah, like it was like, it wasn't until a lady walked out of the gas station store when she gave me a weird look. And I'm like, like that was kind of weird. So I go inside my car and I notice it, and I'm like, bro, I'm thinking, what if my car blows up? Like, because I was always told you're never supposed to put gas in your car if your car is on.
1: I always leave my car on, but
2: thank God.
4: Wait, you just leave your car on when you pump gas?
1: Yeah, I always do.
4: Yeah.
2: Yeah, that was the first time that ever happened to me.
4: Why?
1: Most times I do. Most times I do.
2: What?
4: Yeah. Are you allowed to do that?
1: It's not my car.
2: I think so.
4: I just mean, is it like safe?
2: I thought my car would blow up.
1: But they say the same thing about, do you use your cell phone? That's the one thing I make sure I don't do.
4: Yes.
2: But you don't use your cell phone?
4: No, you cannot.
1: You're not supposed to. You never seen people blow up? I see more of that.
4: Yes. You're not supposed to use your cell phone next to the gasoline station. Yeah. It's right there.
1: And then if you're using it or you magnetize, you got to touch something metal. Beforehand.
2: Wait a minute. I never heard about that because I always do Apple Pay.
1: Oh, really?
2: So,
4: it can cause a spark. A lot of people blow up like that. Yeah.
2: Wow.
3: It says it's a myth, bro.
4: No. Well, I see videos.
1: I saw videos before all the AI garbage. Right? No, brother.
2: I don't believe that. I'm not going to use my phone anymore.
1: They can admit that out on AI, but bro.
4: The gasoline station.
1: If you see the warnings, it's right on the pump.
4: Yeah, it's on the pump.
2: What?
1: It's on the pump.
2: Are you serious? Crazy.
1: Look at the warnings are on the pump, Louis. Yep. So whatever you're looking at is bull crap.
2: My God.
1: My car
2: was still off, though. So I guess I just must have turned my car off on drive.
1: And it was still in drive?
2: Drive, yeah. Yeah, because it was moving slowly. Damn, that's why I was tripping, because it was like very slow, and I'm like,
4: The car was very slow?
2: Yeah, the car was very slow. It was the car.
4: It becomes like neutral.
2: Yeah. So I was embarrassed.
1: So you're doing your own stunts and everything.
4: Wow. Yeah. Ghost ride the whip.
1: I heard that, man. Next thing, she's going to smoke a cigarette next to it.
4: Yeah.
1: You know what I'm saying?
2: I wonder
1: why she came in charred. Y'all continue to hang with us in the neighborhood. Big boy.

0: B106.5.
1: Big boy Big neighborhood, boy. Jesus, support, what is up in here? Jesus, hang loose. Come on, man.
2: Okay, if you split, you know, with your significant other, if you guys were to split and then you had to drop off the baby, wouldn't it be right to, like, meet the person at the, you know?
1: Oh, you talking about, like, if you, like, custody?
2: Yeah, custody.
1: Say, oh, we have a meeting spot.
2: Right, a meeting spot. Gotcha, and, you know, you drop off the kid and stuff. Like, well, there's this video of this girl who, like, wants to meet her, like, ex-boyfriend's girlfriend.
1: Oh,
2: I think it's only right. Oh, yeah.
3: She needs to meet me if she's going to be around my son. You would want the same thing if there was a man around your son. She needs to say hello at least.
4: Yes, she does.
3: She needs to shake my hand if that's what. If she's going to be around my son and watch him, she does need to say hello. Oh, she's not? Oh, okay. Hello?
5: I don't get situations like that. Like, as a man, you should have the full-on respect for your baby's mom.
2: Yes.
5: Like, you should, you know what I mean? Like, not even bring her along on the drop-off. Like, don't bring your chick to the drop-off. Don't, you know what I mean? Don't bring her to no family events. Like,
2: yeah.
5: Just have that respect,
2: I'm
5: bro.
2: With you on that, Lou. Wow. We don't agree on a lot of things.
5: Yeah, but I
2: this
5: know.
2: One, we're seeing eye to eye. I'm the same way. It's, why would you bring somebody else on the drop-off and cause that little bit of drama? Yeah, I wouldn't want to see a guy.
5: Yeah.
2: And the passenger is like, bro, why is he there? And that's I also crazy. Do feel like if you're going to bring someone around my son, like, I definitely need to meet this person. Like, who is this person?
6: Yeah.
2: Like, that's my son.
1: And we don't know the dynamic of their relationship.
2: Right.
5: Yeah.
1: But broad stroke, I feel the same. Like, yo, what's happening here?
6: Yeah. Now, does this matter if it's, like, in the beginning of the dating or, like, after years that they've been dating?
2: Well,
1: years already, it should have been established.
6: Yeah.
1: You know what I'm saying? Well, but
2: yeah, my thing is, like, I don't care if you've been talking for, like, 2 days. If they're around my son,
1: yeah.
2: I need to see what's up, what's
1: if
2: going on.
1: If you pull up to the drop off, mm-hmm. then yeah, I got to be like, yo, who's this?
6: Right. Would you be okay with, like, if they're only dating for a couple of days and they meet your kid right away?
1: They got to meet me. That's what he's saying.
6: Yeah.
1: Because it'd be goofy if you just met me. Like, for one, bringing a kid around anyway, a dude around your kid anyway. From the beginning, it's crazy.
6: Yep. Yeah.
1: But if it is like day two or week three or whatever. Then like, yeah, man, if you pulling up, you in a passenger seat.
2: Yes.
1: Then he's saying, oh, she's not going to watch him. Well, who's going to watch him?
2: Yeah. I mean, when you make the split, you don't have control over that. But what I do have control is like, yo, I need to meet this guy. I have some words.
6: Yeah,
2: like,
6: get the vibe. Get the vibe. Mm-hmm.
2: Which sucks, too. Like, if you have somebody that's just going to be bringing guys around, that's terrible.
1: Early on with Myra.
5: Yeah.
1: Because Myra already had the little one. What was that dynamic like?
5: So I met Myra, and then we were talking for a couple months. I knew she had a daughter, so it would be like, oh, let me try to find a babysitter with the dad this weekend. But yeah, it took like 2 months to finally meet the little one.
1: Right.
5: To meet Aliana. And then we didn't do the whole let me meet. Didn't want to meet me, or I don't know. He knew about me because he knew I worked for the
1: radio station. But also, that there you hear a lot of ladies or even fellas, but you hear them say, I don't bring people around my kids.
6: Yeah.
1: And that's what Myra did.
5: Yeah, that's what Myra did.
1: Yeah, she did that. Yeah. You know what I'm saying? I'm not going to introduce nobody to my kids until I know that there's something.
5: Then we got
1: there.
5: Serious. Mm-hmm. So yeah, I was like, yeah.
1: Yeah.
2: That's cool. Well, I'm glad we all agreed to this.
6: Yeah.
1: all that agree, say aye.
2: Aye.
1: Y'all continue to hang with us in the neighborhood. Big boy neighborhood.
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1: Big Boy Big Neighborhood, boy. Louis G is up in here. Louis G, where are they? Are still talking about Ed Sheeran,
2: Everybody's
1: man.
2: Everybody's talking about Ed
1: yeah,
2: Sheeran.
1: Yeah, man. So recently, I feel so bad for my guy. it's not even because of the big pitch is the outlash.
2: Yeah, man. It's interesting, bro. But just hearing like everything that's happening, and obviously after everything that happened with Macklemore and a lot of the stuff with the owners and him coming out and putting on a statement, he did a Philadelphia show and he did it by himself. Mm. He got a new band that he had to reintroduce.
1: Oh, man.
2: Because
1: wow.
2: the band
1: guys
2: backed out.
1: The bar, right?
2: Right?
1: Yeah, because his band quit. And when they said his band, I'm like, his band?
2: His band.
1: Yeah.
2: All right,
1: damn.
2: Yeah, dog. Not only that, before he like started performing, he came out and did like a real sincere apology, but he was reading a teleprompter.
3: Okay. Oh, no. This is not usually how I would open the show, but before I play some songs tonight, I hope it's okay if I say a few words about this last week. I'm used to my music being criticized, and I'm always happy to take that because I'm lucky a lot of you like my stuff, and I'm not surprised that other people don't, you know, it's normal. But this week, the criticism was about something much more important, and I've had to take and make difficult decisions, and I am making mistakes, and I'm so, so sorry. I am deeply worried about the idea that venues should pre-approve content of performers. This happens in so many places that I perform around the world, but it should never happen in the free world. Now, I want to address the question of where I stand in the situation in Israel and Palestine, and whether my doing this concert here tonight implies where I stand. I have tried in my career not to be a political commentator of any kind, because I want my music and shows to be about unity, not division, about humanity, not politics. But this is a humanitarian issue, and I cannot hide how I feel about it anymore. What happened in Israel and at the Nova Music Festival on October 7th was horrific and compounded centuries of Jewish pain. Oh, yeah. What is happening in Gaza is a catastrophic and unjustifiable and disproportionate. And the systemic injustice we're seeing unfold in the West Bank cannot be overlooked. This concert is still a place where everyone is welcome, and everyone here can stand beside people that have opposing views, but they can all agree on singing these songs. And these songs are about love, hope, and unity.
1: Yeah, man.
2: Wow.
1: Hey, man, I'm wondering to some people, is that enough?
4: Yeah, I don't know.
1: It sounds like...
4: Very ChatGPT, in my opinion.
2: He was reading a teleprompter. His eyes were going down to the monitor.
1: But the teleprompter is there because you want to make sure that you're saying
2: 1,000%. I agree with that.
1: Yeah, the teleprompter doesn't mean that it's not heartfelt.
2: I don't want to make mistakes.
1: And I'm going to say that he said a lot more than I thought he was going to say.
2: Gotcha.
1: You know what I'm saying?
2: Yeah.
1: And it's such a touchy climate. When he say that, he doesn't put a lot of political things out there.
2: Yeah.
1: Everybody doesn't. Mm-hmm. And now he was forced to, pretty much, and he took a side.
2: Yeah.
1: So I'm just wondering what part of, you know, now it's going to be too late. Oh, it's a teleprompter. Oh, it sounds AI.
4: Yeah.
1: All right, like, how much, like, what happens now?
2: Yeah.
1: That he said how he felt and he's learning in front of people. When do we say, oh, okay, got it. I understand. And I'm not in a position to say yay or nay or whatever. But I'm just saying, when do you say, okay, like, He said something.
2: Yeah. Mm-hmm. Another thing, too, there's a lot of videos of, you know, him before his performance, how there was empty seats. But then there's videos throughout the concert that look full. One thing he did do, he had like a B stage set up, like kind of in the middle of the crowd where he would kind of perform by himself. And he took that completely out because he thought he would be too close to the crowd.
1: Yeah.
2: And
1: somebody jump up there and make an example.
2: Yeah. He doesn't know what would have happened. People would throw things or go or whatever, do something to him. So, yeah.
4: He also mentioned that, like, it's, like, been one of his worst weeks of his life.
1: Oh, I can imagine,
2: like,
1: man.
2: Oh, yeah. He's going through it right now.
1: And especially when people say, oh, you know, don't listen to the outside chatter. But we do.
2: Yeah, we do.
1: We do. And hopefully, man, with his audience, they'll stay with him. And maybe people that felt a certain way, too, maybe they'll listen to it. And then there's some people that's just not going to anyway.
4: And that's not
1: because, you know, they just not. Mm-hmm. And they have a right to, like, man, you know, whatever it may be, too little, too late.
4: Yeah.
1: This, that, you know what I'm saying? I still felt like he should have stepped up. So it's going to be everything.
4: Yeah.
1: Man, Jesus Christ.
2: Yep.
5: Leave Ed Sheeran alone!
1: All right, Britney Spears. Y'all continue to hang with us in the neighborhood. Big Boy
2: Big
1: Neighborhood.
2: Boy.

0: B-1065.
1: Big Boy
2: Big
1: Neighborhood.
2: Boy.
1: All righty, now it's about that time for your phone tap. Courtesy of your good friend, Mr. Luther Lufay. This is Mighty Men Maid Service. Mr. Luther calls the residents to tell him that he and another half-naked man are on their way to clean house. Yep. Let's go ahead and get into your phone tap on the 10s right here. Big Boy Big Neighborhood. Boy.

0: Hello?
1: This is Luther Lufay from Mighty Men. I was just calling to let you know that I'm running about an hour behind.
0: Oh, yeah?
1: Yeah.
0: Okay.
1: What do you need us to do for you today? You need us to wash the dishes, clean the floors?
0: My house lady just leaving.
1: You have two different services? Because we're from Mighty Men, the all-male cleaning service.
0: Well, I already got a cleaner.
1: Okay, but you hired two of us men to come by and clean up your house, right? Semi-nude? Well, yeah.
0: Semi-nude, sir.
1: Yes.
0: No.
1: Well, if you want us to be naked, then that's $100 per hour for both of us.
0: Man, I ain't ordered no service, period.
1: Do you want the French maid, the African butler?
0: Man.
1: French maid?
0: Come here, you wish you died.
1: Okay, well, we'll be there in about an hour.
0: Don't come.
1: You wanted a semi-nude, correct?
0: What? You kidding, man. I ain't ordered nothing.
1: Don't be shy.
0: I don't want you coming yet, partner. You get nothing.
1: I'll be there.
0: No, you won't.
1: Yes, I will, and I'm going to start cleaning up your house, too.
0: No, you ain't.
1: Because I know it's dirty.
0: You're not coming here to clean up anything.
1: You want me to massage you?
0: What?
1: Do you want me to massage you?
0: Hell no. Punk.
2: Hello?
1: Hello?
2: Yeah.
1: Hi, how are you?
2: Hi.
1: Okay, so we'll be there in about 30 minutes to an hour.
0: Hey, man.
1: What are you talking about? I'll be there.
0: Talking about coming here for what?
1: So I can go ahead and clean up those dirty spots.
0: Man, you get the fuck out of here.
2: Hello?
1: Hello, sir?
2: Mm-hmm.
1: Yes, he must have hung up because I understand that he's a first-timer.
0: Man, f*** you. No call. Stop calling him.
1: Why are you getting... Well, I'm going to come by...
0: You talking about you order? I ordered something from you.
1: Sir, because my work order here says...
0: Your work order ain't... You now stop calling here, okay?
1: I will be there, sir. We
0: you
1: could talk...
0: Come on down here.
1: We could talk about this when I get there.
0: Right,
1: just...
0: Right.
1: Just calm down.
0: You...
3: 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Right here at Big Boy's Neighborhood.
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1: And do continue to hang with us in the neighborhood. Mighty to the party. What you got, my love?
2: Congrats to Janae's new album, West Side Whimsy.
1: Yeah. Janae Aiko, congratulations.
2: Yes, she just earned first number one album on the Billboard 200.
1: Man, we're going to come back and we're going to celebrate the queen. Y'all continue to hang with us in the neighborhood. Big

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1: Big Boy Neighborhood, Mariana in the neighborhood, Mari to the party, Janae Aiko, come on,
2: yes,
1: love.
2: Yes, sir. You already know I'm happy to talk about her, and congrats on her new album, because she just earned her first number one album on the Billboard 200.
1: Oh, hey, now, man. And the album is?
2: Westside Whimsy.
1: I love it, man. Shout out to Janae Aiko. Yes. Pure talent, too.
2: Absolutely. Pure from beginning talent, to the end, it's giving very West Coasty. I mean, the features on the album. I feel like I've literally been listening to that album since it dropped.
1: Yeah.
2: And every week, I feel like I have a new favorite song.
1: Man, not every week. It just came out.
2: Right? Yeah.
1: Every day, probably.
2: Yeah.
1: But it was crazy because I remember that when it dropped, the next day, you was over there singing the lyrics. I was like, damn, she learned this already?
2: Yes.
1: That's what we was like, man, she got to be a Janae Aiko ghostwriter or something.
3: Right.
2: But no, but today, or this starting this week, my favorite is I Don't Mind, which was one of Louis' favorite songs.

0: don't talk about it, but some people have snuck right past them.
1: Yes.
2: What you listening to,
1: when
2: man?
1: When I heard it, I automatically was like, wait, this sounds so familiar. Am I tripping? Am I, you know? But then...
0: So familiar.
1: You know what? It did sound very familiar, okay? And then I looked
3: it up. Dude.
1: Yes, dude, okay. I looked it up.
0: She looked it up.
1: And she actually reworked Ice Cube's iconic You Know How We Do It.
4: You know how we do it.
0: Yeah. I love how they test it just enough.
1: Yes, perfect.
0: They test it just enough. But when you hear it, it's like...

0: I'm glad that you go ahead now.
1: Yes.
0: She got a great album, dude.
1: Great album. Great energy. I can't wait for her tour. Yeah, I'm here
0: man.
1: For it.
0: Yeah, well, it'll probably not be in here.
1: I know.
0: Right. Not right in here, man. But we'll go to it wherever she do it.
1: Yes, wherever she at.
0: Were you in the building, Marty, when she came in? She did like the performance for us?
1: I did. I wasn't here.
0: Oh,
1: no.
0: Man, yeah. No, not Noah. It was Janae Aiko.
1: Oh, okay.
0: Yeah, Janae Aiko, man. Not Noah.
1: No, I love it. Especially with that song. Larry June is featured on the album. So it's like, nice. It gives off like the perfect slow vibe with the ad-libs. I don't know. I just love it.
0: Hey, Lou, and that was one of your first picks?
2: Yep, 1,000%.
0: Yeah. Oh, yeah, now.
1: Yeah, it's like very early.
3: West side.
0: Look at this guy over here. Now he's going to be all earthy and going to try to dress like Janae.
2: Like crystals.
1: Yeah. Meditate.
0: Yeah, man.
2: I might wear a skirt. I don't know.
0: I don't know. Dang, yeah, man. Stop it. All righty.
2: Baddie.
0: Yeah, man.
1: Shout out Janae.
0: Those are inside. Y'all continue to hang with us in the neighborhood. Big boy neighborhood.
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1: Big Boy Neighborhood. All right, now Jesus Sepulveda's up in here. Jesus, hang loose. Oh, a little comedian talk right here.
2: It's comedian talk, and this is a little blasphemy for me because, you know, there was a conversation that was being told with Jerry Seinfeld and Eddie Murphy. They were getting interviewed, and they asked them, like, how, like, who would be in your Mount Rushmore of comedians?
1: Yeah.
2: And they brought up Bernie Mac, and it was interesting to hear what Eddie Murphy feels about Bernie Mac.
3: I am a huge fan of Bernie Mac. I love Bernie Mac.
4: No, Jack, I love Bernie Mac.
3: I told you I thought Bernie Mac is one of the funniest
4: No. You didn't say one of. You said you thought he was the best that you'd ever seen do it.
3: Well,
4: that's the word you said. I love Bernie.
3: Yeah.
4: But the best? I said, I love Bernie, but not the best. I said, if you told anyone else that you thought he was the best, they would go, really? Yeah. We were doing our comic Mount Rushmore. We were saying which comedians would be on Mount Rushmore. And we were all saying, like, Bernie, I was saying, like, Richard Pryor, Lenny Bruce, and then he goes, and Bernie Mac, and I'm like, what the f***? And I love Bernie, but on Mount Rushmore, that's what
3: I have spent a lot of time.
4: I love Bernie Mac. I think he's hysterically funny.
2: Rest in peace, Bernie Mac. But come on, Bernie Mac. I mean, he is. I think he's a super GOAT. But there's a lot of comics that feel this way. I mean, Ari Spears literally has been talking about how he doesn't think Bernie Mac was that strong. He didn't really see the hype and
1: Ari's got a lot of backlash
2: for reals.
1: But it was the way he presented it too. Like, and he did the Bernie Mac voice and everything, and people went in on Ari's. But Ari's put this clip up of Eddie Murphy, and he was like, "Yo, are you guys gonna go at Eddie Murphy?" Pretty much paraphrasing,
2: right?
1: The same way y'all went at me, but
2: I really don't see it. I think that the storytelling and stuff, he's just on point. Like, I don't think he ever missed the fact that he went up on Def Jam and just, like, said, I ain't scared of you guys. And, like, that was in the moment because everybody else was bombing.
1: Yeah.
2: And the crowd was very hostile, and he just came up there with that energy and that confidence. I like Bernie Mac. I think he is a GOAT. I don't understand how they see that. Like, where are they seeing that from? Like,
1: Who you talking about, Eddie Murphy?
2: Eddie Murphy. Like, what are you?
1: But you got to come see where Eddie Murphy's coming from, too.
2: Right.
1: You're saying you love Bernie Mac.
2: Right.
1: And he's a GOAT.
2: Yes.
1: But where's the GOAT at when it comes to the Mount Rushmore? There's only four.
2: Mm.
1: So if you're looking at Eddie Murphy is probably speaking of his Mount Rushmore probably came even before Bernie Mac. As you heard, his Mount Rushmore got Richard Pryor on it.
2: He probably got
1: George Carlin on it.
2: Yeah.
1: He probably got Paul Mooney on it.
2: Yeah.
1: You know what I'm saying?
2: Lenny Bruce. Yeah.
1: Lenny Bruce he did mention. So
2: right. I know, but I just feel like I don't know. I feel a little hurt by that. I'm like, why? To hear Eddie Murphy say that about Bernie is like crazy to me. I'm like, yeah, I don't know how you can't.
5: Because you like both of them?
2: Well, because I just see the material and I'm like, this material, it's like screaming GOAT.
5: Yeah.
2: Like, this is really good
1: but
2: stuff.
1: But Mount Rushmore is what he's saying.
2: Yeah, I know.
1: I'm just saying with Eddie, it probably sound different because it came from Eddie Murphy.
2: Mm. Yeah.
1: That's where I was like,
2: His voice does hold a lot of weight. So that's
1: why he kept rapping it in love. Like, no, I love Bernie Mac. I love Bernie Mac.
2: Yeah.
1: It didn't come from a part of hater. But it also came from a guy that you're like, damn, maybe Eddie shouldn't even spoke on it.
2: Yes.
1: You know what I'm saying?
2: Yes, so exactly.
1: Who's on your Mount Rushmore? Is Bernie Mac on your Mount Rushmore?
2: Yes, 1,000%.
1: Okay.
2: For sure. But then I would have other names that people are going to question themselves. Like you said, they're like, why would you have him? You know, like, I know a lot of people don't like that, you know, for me, Mike Epps. Right. It was like, Mike Epps.
1: And Mike Epps is on your Mount Rushmore?
2: For sure, 1,000%.
5: Like, who else?
2: I just feel like his honesty on stage is like the stories. Like, you have to live for what the things that he's saying. It doesn't hit certain people. It doesn't hit everybody. But at least for me, like, I grew up and I've seen these characters and I've been in this situation. So it hits home for me. That's why I like it.
1: Right.
2: It represents how I grew up.
1: So y'all continue to hang with us in the neighborhood.

0: B-1065. Big boy.
1: Luigi is up in here. Come on, Ludo.
2: All right, so I got a homeboy who has a homeboy who has a homeboy who has a homeboy.
1: Right.
2: Who just found out that his other homeboy is dating a coworker.
3: Oh, no.
2: Right?
1: Dating a coworker.
2: Okay. Yeah.
1: Mention
2: this because that the coworker has like brought this girl around the boys, and we're like, okay, cool. And she's like, oh, she works with me. And I'm like, damn, you're hooking up with someone at work? I was like, that's kind of cool. That's kind of dope, dog. All right, homie, you got that.
1: But you're gonna try to make, you're gonna force this you and Jesus thing on her.
2: No. And then the other day, I go over to his house, and when I walked in the door, it smelled like good food. I was like, damn, who's cooking? Mom's cooking. And no, it wasn't the mom. It was the girl, his coworker, was in the kitchen cooking.
1: Go ahead now.
2: And I was like, what's going on here? Because he had said like, yeah, we're dating. We're kind of talking. And I was like, no, you guys are dating, bro.
1: Yeah, she's
2: over at the crib.
4: Come on, man.
5: Cooking, like, for sure.
2: Cooking. I'm like, you guys were dating. And you know what? Knowing his pattern of like going out with us and hanging out, he has been kind of missing a little bit. You know what I mean? I'm going to stay in.
5: He's in love.
2: Normally.
1: Yeah, he's getting at home food.
2: Yeah, dog. But I'm sitting there and I'm thinking about it.
1: Dave and Buster's with you?
2: Yeah, exactly, man. I lost my drinking partner, bro.
1: Wow.
2: I mean, my homie lost his drinking partner.
5: Yeah, right. Sure.
2: And then I was chilling. Right. And I'm sitting there and I'm like, I couldn't imagine working with somebody 5 days a week and then still having to be with them Saturday
1: yeah, like
2: and Sunday
1: either
2: on
1: living
2: the weekend.
1: With them or hanging with them. Like,
2: this dude's
1: yeah,
2: dating somebody he wants to see every single day.
5: Ugh. Yeah.
2: That is wild.
1: Have you ever dated a coworker?
2: Huh?
1: Has anyone ever dated a coworker?
2: I've never dated a coworker.
5: You have? I did, yes. Well, it was like my first job as a server. And actually, my first job was at KFC. But anyway, point is that my ex from 5 years, he was my coworker first.
1: Oh, really?
5: Yeah, but then he left. So like maybe like months after he left.
1: But you did date a coworker.
5: But I did, yeah. It was kind of crazy.
1: How was that though?
5: It was a little like, I mean, I didn't care. Like I actually enjoyed, but I think it's because it was like the honeymoon phase. Like it was the beginning.
1: Yeah.
5: So like, of course I enjoyed like, I'm working with him. Yeah, it's fun. It's like, and we worked in different departments, so it was like, we would like go see each other and meet up.
1: Make out.
5: And like,
1: I'm sure.
5: Yeah. I was scared of the cameras, but anyway.
3: Ain't no real one.
1: I wouldn't have cared.
5: It was very early on, but anyway, yes. It was crazy. Wow.
2: And then after you guys would make plans on the weekends?
5: Yeah, we would make plans, but we would be hanging out.
3: That's terrible.
1: Were you guys cool enough? Did he go to your family's house or you went to his? Like,
5: I mostly went to
1: after
5: his.
1: After work? Oh, so y'all did hang out too?
5: Yeah.
2: I don't know. I don't think
3: it's
2: I could
3: too
2: do
3: much.
2: It, bro.
5: I liked it in the beginning. That's
3: too much hanging out. That's
2: there wasn't no jealousy at work or, hey, what are you doing?
5: Yeah,
2: or why are you doing this?
5: Occasionally, yeah. Because, you know, I'm a yapper. So, like, he would say, like, oh, you're, like, friendly. And I'm like, bro, I'm sorry.
1: What kind of work were you doing at the time?
5: I was a server.
1: Oh,
5: yeah. So
1: you're talking to tables.
5: Yeah, I'm talking to tables. I'm over there yapping to my coworkers, getting lost.
1: Y'all
5: like,
1: looking for the kids. Like, hey. Yeah.
3: And then the cooks. Hey, where my hug? I need my hug. Yeah. I didn't get my hug today.
2: You were for everybody.
3: I need my hug.
1: All right.
5: So
6: why are you talking to cooks like that?
2: That's crazy. Yeah. I don't know. People who do that, it's crazy to me.
5: Yeah.
2: I feel like he's just getting himself in, like, it's not going to work out.
5: Yeah,
2: bro.
5: You need space.
2: I know my dude, and I'm like, it's not going to work out.
1: Oh, yeah.
2: He's going to be one of those, like, I'm already tired of her. Like, I already know it.
1: You talked about his whole relationship.
2: I mean, his homeboy's homeboy.
1: Yeah. Right, so we figured out now that it's his your homeboy.
2: Yeah, no.
5: Right.
1: All righty. When you say you went to the house, she was cooking, you smell food. You got to learn how to separate yourself from the story, Lou. All righty, y'all continue to hang with us in the neighborhood, big boy neighborhood.
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1: Big Boy Neighborhood. All righty now, Louis G, man. Is this a Jay-Z, like, sit down, like a documentary?
2: Yeah,
1: something?
2: It's a documentary.
1: I haven't had a chance to watch it yet.
2: It's an 8-part series, 2 episodes premiered. It's on HBO. It's called Jay-Z in 8. He sits down with, obviously, famous producer Rick Rubin, a longtime friend, and they kind of have a conversation back and forth. The cool thing that was in this whole 2 episodes is that they're really open about everything, bro. And I'm surprised Rick Rubin asked him about the relationship with him, Tupac, and Biggie, and that whole situation that was happening.
3: East Coast, West Coast beef.
4: Yeah.
3: When did it become apparent, and what was the feeling?
4: These two guys were having their disagreement, and then an entire coast jumped in and felt like, you know, it was super dangerous. Felt like,
3: were they not fans of each other?
4: They were really close friends.
3: It seems like, right?
4: No, they were really close
3: friends. Explain it to me. That's why I don't understand it.
4: Here's my understanding of it. Biggie and Tupac used to hang out. Tupac is getting really popular now. And now a certain element is coming around him. And Big tells Tupac, you gotta watch those guys. I know those guys, they not good guys, blah, blah, blah. Tupac goes and tells the guys. So now the guys are mad at Biggie. He had problems with these guys who were really serious guys in the city because he had told Tupac stop hanging with them because something's gonna happen. And as we fast forward, those were the guys, something happened. And instead of, I don't know what was going on with Tupac at the time, he knew that Biggie told him to warn him about these guys. He knew it was these guys, and he blamed Biggie.
3: Yeah.
4: So instead of saying, this guy warned me about these guys, he turned it into a thing like, this is supposed to be your city. How this could happen to me in your city? Yeah. And then from there, it took on a life of its own, and then magazines start picking it up, and it became this thing where everybody was involved. People that had nothing to do with it became involved.
1: I've never heard Jay-Z's angle.
2: Yeah.
1: And if I did, if he ever said it before, it just didn't cross my radar. But that's a lot.
2: Yeah, and I saw the clip and I saw a lot of comments back and forth. And one of the comments was like, there he goes, Jay-Z again, trying to make Biggie a saint.
5: Yeah.
2: Like, you know what I mean? Trying to make Biggie the saint and Tupac kind of the villain in a sense. So, you know, obviously they were closer than obviously him and Pac's relationship.
1: Right. But. And I used to see Pac and Biggie a lot.
2: Yeah.
1: Together. You know what I'm saying? And I remember one time I was in New York and Biggie was performing. And he had a song called Party and Bull Stuff. Mm-hmm. You know what I'm saying?
2: Great song.
1: Yeah. And Pac came out and they tore New York down.
2: That's true.
1: I also, you know, you knew about the story of, you know, Biggie telling Pac about the guys.
5: Yeah.
1: You know, and then he's talking about is when Pac got shot at the studio, he's saying like, dude, it was their guys. Mm-hmm. But then Pac was like, man, this is your city. This is not supposed to happen.
2: Yeah.
1: But if I tell you and you go back and you tell the guys, so, you know, and that's one version of the story.
2: Yeah. Jay-Z also mentioned how that, you know, it's New York. It's big. Nobody really controlled New York at that moment. And there's a lot of bad guys everywhere.
1: Yeah.
2: And
1: man,
2: we're always trying to outdo each other in a sense. So.
1: Yeah. And that just goes to show you too, man, like, being there as far as like, you know, the times and everything, it's just so many different narratives, man. And no matter what angle you're coming from, the equation is still both of them are gone.
5: Yeah.
1: You know what I'm saying? And both of them are gone over like bull crap. You know what I'm saying? Yeah. But I haven't had a chance to watch that, but I will believe that. Y'all continue to hang with us in the neighborhood. Big Boys Neighborhood.

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1: Big Boy Neighborhood. All righty, now it's about that time for your phone tap, courtesy of your good friend, Mr. Luther Lufay. This one right here is trunk. This is what Luther calls the mechanic to help him get, because he locked himself in his trunk. Let's go ahead and get into your phone tap on the 10s right here. Big Boy Neighborhood.

0: Hi, how you doing? My name is Luther. I was calling about, I have a couple questions. I really did it this time. I locked myself in my trunk.
1: You locked yourself in the trunk?
0: Well, I put myself in the trunk and locked it. I mean, I didn't accidentally lock myself in here. But I was just wondering, how would I go about getting out of here? I'm on my cell phone and...
1: Okay, the latch is on the inside, but you're going to have a tool to take the bolts off of it.
0: Where am I going to get a tool from?
1: Call the police department.
0: I can't call the police because I got two warrants.
1: You might want to try to kick the back seat panel down.
0: Kick it down?
1: Kick it.
0: Could you hold on for a second?
1: Sure.
0: Hold on. Boom. Hey, what am I kicking for here?
1: The back part of the seat. See if you can kick that forward.
0: Oh! I think I broke my toe.
1: See if they can...
0: And I can't kick my seats. How much is that going to cost?
1: Sir, I cannot send somebody from my place to come help you.
0: So if I kick down the seats, will you pay for them?
1: No, sir.
0: It's your idea.
1: You're the one that's calling for help. I told you, call 911.
0: You know what? I'm not even... in the mood nor in the right amount of space to argue with you right now. Hold on.
2: The idiot locked himself in the trunk of his car and he can't get out.
0: Excuse me.
1: Yeah.
0: I'm not a f***ing idiot.
1: Well, you need to call 911.
0: But I'm not a f***ing idiot, okay?
1: All right.
0: That's not very nice. So you never been locked in your trunk?
1: No, sir. I've never been locked in my trunk.
0: Oh, so I must be a f***ing idiot then.
3: Hello?
0: Hello?
1: Yes.
0: Not you, sir. Hello? Is there somebody out there?
3: Are you in there?
0: I'm in the trunk.
3: Oh,
0: help!
3: God.
0: Hold on. There's somebody out here.
1: Okay.
0: I'm in the trunk.
3: You're right in there.
1: Just walked by his car.
0: I'm in the trunk.
3: The keys
0: are in the front seat.
3: Are they coming to help you?
0: Yeah, the guy just called me a idiot, but I want to make a complaint about
3: him
0: later.
3: I'm going to get the keys.
0: Please, they're in the front seat. Okay. Oh, this is starting my car up. She's driving me the out of here. Oh!
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1: And do continue to hang with us in the neighborhood. Hey, some support with what you got, my brethren.
2: I ran across this funny video, this girl asking the Latino community if it's true that they do the little prank of like, if you don't act right, this man is going to take you.
3: Oh,
2: yeah, remember those?
3: Yes.
2: That was so funny.
1: Y'all continue to hang with us in the neighborhood, big boy neighborhood.

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1: Big boy neighborhood, Jesus supporters up in here. Jesus, hang loose, my brethren. What you got?
2: Man, I came across this video. It was so funny because this girl is asking the Latino community if this is a thing in the Latino community, which is asking a guy that they're going to rob the kid if the kid doesn't behave.
3: What? You know, is this true in the Latino community? So I was at the store a few days ago, and my baby girl, she was cutting up. She was having a temper tantrum. She was running around the store. She was crying. She was just, like, doing the most, right? So I got ready to check out. So everyone's looking, of course, and I'm trying to, like, bribe her. Like, you want candy? You want something? She's like, no. And she's just running around. So I was just, like, still trying to check out. And then the cashier, she was Latina. She was like, hey, I'm Latina. And can I give you some advice on what we do in, like, my culture? She's like, you know what we do? When a kid is, like, acting up in the store, or they're running around, or they're straying too far away from their mom, we play this little joke on them, and we say, like, okay, if you don't stand by your mom, someone's gonna come and, like, kidnap you. And, like, a man is gonna come up and, like get you. And then, like, if there's a Latino, like, around, he'll, like, play along. You know, like a complete stranger, he'd be like, yeah, kid, you want to come with me? Like, you'll never see your mom again. And that'll basically, like, scare them straight. And then they'll, like, stay, like, with their mom for, like, the rest of at least that store visit.
2: Come on, dude, man. That is so true.
4: Yeah, it's so real.
2: My dad would do that to me all the time.
5: He still do it, though.
2: Yeah. And then sometimes he'll actually, like, leave the aisle completely, and I'll just, like, but he's, like, in the corner watching what I'll do, and I'm just freaking out, thinking I lost my family, I gotta live in a circus, all that stuff.
4: Right. I gotta live in a circus.
2: But also, like, taking it, like, and some of the workers too, they'll be like, hey, come with me, and I'm like, no.
4: I've been waiting so long to be that person, the one that is like, I'm gonna take you if you don't behave.
5: Oh, you want to be there?
4: Finally, at that age.
1: And also, I think also, I don't know if parents really do a lot of that now.
4: Because there
1: were things that my mom or people would do, and I'd be like, man, I would never do that to my kid.
4: Yeah.
1: Like, would you do that to your son now?
2: I think I would. But that's funny how Mariana said, because I actually just became that person.
4: Guy?
2: I was like, yo, senor?
1: Are you playing that role?
2: Senor. And I'm like, I'm the senor now? I'm the child.
1: What happened?
2: I'm the child thief now? I was just at the store, just waiting in line. And then the mom was like, hey, that senor, he's going to take you. If you don't stay, he'll take you. And I'm looking around, I'm like, oh, I'm the senor.
4: You're the guy.
2: I'm the guy now.
1: Like, I've been waiting on this.
4: Right.
1: Yes. Hey, what if you put too much on it? I'm going to take you, break your neck, and drink your blood out your neck. Like, no, sir, slow down. Slow down.
2: Adam, still here.
1: You want to come with me and I break your elbow on your kid?
2: And take you to
1: Mexico.
2: Yeah, man.
1: La Llorona. Your parents will never see you again. That's even when the parent got to be like, okay, that's enough, sir. Thank you, sir.
2: Stay away from us.
1: Yeah.
2: That's hilarious.
1: You want to go see all the dead kids in the house? Sir, please, thank you.
4: That's too far.
1: Yeah. I did go too far. All righty. Sorry about that, guys.
4: All right.
1: Well, we want to hear from you then. Your chance to speak on it. What's something you believed as a kid that wasn't true? Hit us up, Big Boy Neighborhood.
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1: Big Boys Neighborhood, we're speaking on it. What's something you believed as a kid that wasn't true? We're going to bring Jay Ryder into the neighborhood and see what's going down with Jay Ryder. Jay Ryder, hello.
2: Hello.
1: Hello there. Jay Ryder, what's something you believed as a kid that you just figured out, that wasn't true?
2: I had to sit down and eat all my food and I'd be big and strong. Instead, I got big and fat.
1: Yeah. Oh, my God, bro. Oh, my God. To this day, my wife tells my kids, and as they were growing up, too, like, they didn't have to eat everything because she was forced to eat everything.
3: Oh, my God, same.
1: Oh, my gosh, yeah, man.
3: Like, you better eat everything.
2: No dessert, nothing.
1: Yeah. Oh, man. Yeah, so you, that's one of those things. And then the big and strong.
3: Right.
1: Yeah, yeah. Eat your veggies, you big and strong. Right. Like, I know
3: and
1: you
3: then
1: won't.
3: Parents judge you if you don't eat, and then if you do eat too much. Like, no matter what, it's always going to be shade thrown at you.
1: Right. Well, my mom wasn't shading, throwing stuff at us. No, I can't say, hell yeah, I'm that one, man. Thank you there, Jay Ryder. We're going to bring Janet into the neighborhood and see what's going down with Janet up in here. Janet, hello.
4: Hello.
1: Hello there, Janet. Janet, I loved your brother's movie, but I know you weren't a part of it. Alrighty now, Janet. Janet, what's something you believed as a kid that wasn't true?
4: So something I believed as a kid that wasn't true was if you cracked your fingers a lot, they were going to get stuck. I was told that all the time, and so now I carry that and tell my kids that.
1: Right. So that's not true? No, it's like yeah. Or people would tell you, like, yeah, if you keep cracking your knuckles, you're going to get arthritis.
3: Right.
1: You know, or growing up, you know, my family said arthritis. You know what I'm saying? You keep cracking your knuckles, you're going to get arthritis.
3: That's still in the back of my head, though, because I crack mine a lot.
1: What about how, you know how people would flip their eyelids?
3: Oh, my God.
1: It was like, if a fly landed on or something, it's going to stay like that.
3: What? I didn't hear about one.
1: Yeah.
3: You know which another one? My parents always said, if you walk out with your hair after you shower, you're going to get sick. And if you walk barefoot.
1: Really though.
3: Yeah, let like in the house.
1: The wet hair thing or whatever, I still believe that.
3: Me too.
1: Yeah,
3: me too,
1: man.
3: But I still wonder if it's a myth. I haven't looked it up, but I'm like,
1: what is true enough for me? So Janet, you said now you carry that on to your own kids?
4: Yeah, I have all-star cheerleaders. So I tell them all the time, if you keep cracking your knuckles, you're going to get stuck, you know, when you do a pyramid or something.
1: Yeah, man. Oh, that's all you need. Yeah. And she said all-star cheerleaders.
3: Right.
1: How many all-star cheerleaders do you have?
4: I have two. I have a 4-year-old and a 16-year-old.
1: Oh. I love it. I heard that. Then one day they're going to call into a radio station and be like, my mom lied about that too. All right, now hit us up. What's something you believed as a kid or when you were younger that you just found out, that wasn't true?
3: Right.
1: Hit us up, Big Boy Neighborhood.

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1: Big Boy's Neighborhood, we're speaking on it. What's something you believed as a kid that wasn't true? Yep. We're going to bring Alex into the neighborhood to see what's going down with Alex. Alex, hello.
2: Hello.
1: Hello there, Alex. Alex, what's something you believed as a kid that wasn't true?
2: My mom told me that if you pump gas in the car with the car on, the car will blow up.
1: Oh, my God.
3: Yeah.
1: Hey, dude, Ani just looked and said, it won't?
3: Right. I don't do that because of that reason.
1: But you know what, though? I've seen things where it's like that static, mm-hmm. like from your phone or something like that. That's why they tell you to turn it off. I've seen where people, you know, things happen. But yeah. That's true. So Alex, your mom would tell you don't do what?
2: Don't pump gas in the car with the car running or the car's going to blow up.
1: Hey, man, let me tell you, man. I keep the car running. Real talk, I keep the car running when I'm putting in gas.
3: Really?
1: I keep it running.
3: I remember when I saw that the first time somebody pumping, and I was in the gas station, I was like, well, I got to leave. it's about to blow up.
1: You on a death mission, homie. I am out of here. You ain't taking me with you. Nah, buddy.
3: Right here, buddy.
1: Let's bring Crystal into the neighborhood. Crystal, hello.
4: Hello.
1: Hello there.
4: How are you?
1: I'm doing amazing. Crystal, how are you doing?
4: I'm doing good. Woke up in the morning, can't complain.
1: There it is right there. Crystal, what's something you believed as a kid that wasn't true?
4: My mom used to tell me as a little kid, if you don't behave, the cuckoo's going to come and get you in the night.
1: Hey, man.
3: Cuckoo. Yeah.
1: Cuckoo was universal, huh?
3: Yes. La Llorona.
1: Yeah, man.
3: Yes, that was real.
1: Now, do you have kids now, Crystal?
4: Huh?
1: Do you have kids now?
4: I do.
1: Do you do the same thing to them, or did you stop the cycle of trauma?
4: No, it was trauma, so I don't tolerate
1: that. See? It's just some things that we stopped.
3: Yeah.
1: You know what I'm saying? The boogie monster that is going to get you. Like, man, like I couldn't imagine
3: it's
1: telling my kids that.
3: Yeah.
1: I'm like, Mom, are you serious? Are you my first line of defense?
3: Right.
1: Like, you're going to let somebody, you're going to let somebody come here and snatch me up? All right, let's bring Denise into the neighborhood. Oh, the ladies. Yes, Denise, sir. Hello.
5: Hello.
1: Hello there, Denise. Denise, what's something you believed as a kid that wasn't true?
5: So my cousin told me, now keep in mind, I never saw him get the sugar, but he told me if I sprinkle magical fairy dust and make a wish, it'll turn into whatever I want it to be.
3: What?
5: So after a while, I figured out it was sugar that he was using. And I'm like, now that I'm grown, I'm like, oh my goodness, I wish I could sprinkle some of this magical fairy sugar and make some money out of it.
1: Man, but that was probably just his thing.
3: Yeah, that was probably
1: his. I remember, dude, like, my kids used to think I was a magician. You know what I'm saying? Because I would do these horrible magic tricks, and they'd be like, oh, like take a coin, and they didn't see I throw it in the other side of the room. Like, oh man, it's magic. Yeah, man. Then they got a little older, they're like, oh, get on with that. Lying dad. What's something you believed as a kid or when you were younger that you just found out, that wasn't true?
3: Right.
1: Hit us up, Big Boy Neighborhood.
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1: Big boy neighborhood, Louis G is up in here. Louis G, where are they? Are still talking about Ed Sheeran,
2: Everybody's talking about Ed Sheeran.
1: Yeah, man. So recently, I feel so bad for my guy. It's not even because of the big pitch, is the outlash.
2: Yeah, man. It's interesting, bro. But just hearing like everything that's happening, and obviously after everything that happened with Macklemore and a lot of the stuff with the owners and him coming out and putting on a statement, he did a Philadelphia show and he did it by himself. Mm. He got a new band that he had to reintroduce.
1: Oh, man.
2: Because
1: there's some guys in the bar.
2: Remember, right?
1: Yeah, because his band quit. And when they said his band, I'm like, his band?
2: His band.
1: Yeah. Like, damn.
2: Yeah, dog. Not only that, before he like started performing, he came out and did like a real sincere apology, but he was reading a teleprompter.
3: Okay. Oh, this is not usually how I would open the show, but before I play some songs tonight, I hope it's okay if I say a few words about this last week. I'm used to my music being criticized, and I'm always happy to take that because I'm lucky a lot of you like my stuff, and I'm not surprised that other people don't, you know, it's normal. But this week, the criticism was about something much more important, and I've had to take and make difficult decisions, and I am making mistakes, and I'm so sorry. I am deeply worried about the idea that venues should pre-approve content of performers. This happens in so many places that I perform around the world, but it should never happen in the free world. Now, I want to address the question of where I stand in the situation in Israel and Palestine, and whether my doing this concert here tonight implies where I stand. I have tried in my career not to be a political commentator of any kind, because I want my music and shows to be about unity, not division, about humanity, not politics. But this is a humanitarian issue, and I cannot hide how I feel about it anymore. What happened in Israel and at the Nova Music Festival on October 7th was horrific and compounded centuries of Jewish pain. What is happening in Gaza is a catastrophic and unjustifiable and disproportionate. And the systemic injustice we're seeing unfold in the West Bank cannot be overlooked. This concert is still a place where everyone is welcome, and everyone here can stand beside people that have opposing views, but they can all agree on singing these songs. And these songs are about love, hope, and unity.
1: Yeah, man.
2: Wow.
1: Hey, man, I'm wondering to some people, is that enough?
4: Yeah, I don't know.
1: It sounds like...
4: Very ChatGPT, in my opinion.
2: And he was reading a teleprompter.
1: The teleprompter is there because you want to make sure that you're saying
2: 1,000%. I agree with that.
1: Yeah, the teleprompter doesn't mean that it's not heartfelt.
2: I don't want to make mistakes.
1: And I'm going to say that he said a lot more than I thought he was going to say.
2: Gotcha.
1: You know what I'm saying?
2: Yeah.
1: And it's such a touchy climate when he say that he doesn't put a lot of political things out there.
2: Yeah.
1: Everybody doesn't.
2: Mm-hmm.
1: And now he was forced to, pretty much, and he took a side.
2: Yeah.
1: So I'm just wondering what part of, you know, now it's going to be too late. Oh, it's a teleprompter. Oh, it sounds AI.
4: Yeah.
1: Or like, how much, like, what happens now?
2: Yeah.
1: That he said how he felt and he's learning in front of people. When do we say, oh, okay, got it. I understand. And I'm not in a position to say yay or nay or whatever. But I'm just saying, when do you say, okay, like, he did. He said something.
2: Yeah. Right. Mm-hmm. Another thing, too, there's a lot of videos of, you know, him before his performance, how there was empty seats. But then there's videos throughout the concert that look full. One thing he did do, he had like a B stage set up, like kind of in the middle of the crowd where he would kind of perform by himself. And he took that completely out because he thought he would be too close to the crowd.
1: Yeah.
2: And
1: somebody jump up there, make an example.
2: He doesn't know what would have happened. People would throw things or go or whatever, do something to him. So, yeah.
4: He also mentioned that, like, it's, like, been one of his worst weeks of his life.
1: Oh, I can imagine, man.
2: Oh, yeah. He's going through it right now.
1: And especially when people say, oh, you know, don't listen to the outside chatter. But we do.
2: Yeah, we do.
1: And hopefully, man, with his audience, they'll stay with him. And maybe people that felt a certain way, too, maybe they'll listen to it. And then there's some people that's just not going to anyway.
4: Yeah.
1: And that's not because, you know, they just not.
4: Mm-hmm.
1: And they have a right to, like, man, you know, whatever it may be, too little, too late.
2: Yeah.
1: This, that, you know what I'm saying? I still felt like he should have stepped up. So it's going to be everything.
4: Yeah.
1: Man, Jesus Christ.
2: Yep.
5: Leave Ed Sheeran alone!
1: All right, Britney Spears. Y'all continue to hang with us in the neighborhood. Big boy.

0: B-1065.
1: Big Wood Neighborhood. All righty, now it's about that time for your phone tap. Courtesy of your good friend, Mr. Luther Lufay. This is Mighty Men Maid Service. Mr. Luther calls the residents to tell him that he and another half-naked man are on their way to clean house. Let's go ahead and get into your phone tap on the 10s right here. Big Wood Neighborhood.

0: Hello?
1: This is Luther Lufe from Mighty Men. I was just calling to let you know that I'm running about an hour behind.
0: Oh, yeah?
1: Yeah.
0: Okay.
1: What do you need us to do for you today? You need us to wash the dishes, clean the floors?
0: My house lady just leaving.
1: You have two different services? Because we're from Mighty Men, the all-male cleaning service.
0: Well, I already got a cleaner.
1: Okay, but you hired two of us men to come by and clean up your house, right? Semi-nude? Well,
0: yeah. Semi-nude, too.
1: Yes.
0: No.
1: Well, if you want us to be naked, then that's $100 per hour for both of us.
0: Man, I ain't ordered no service, period.
1: Do you want the French maid, the African butler?
0: Man.
1: French maid?
0: Come here, you wasting your time.
1: Okay, well, we'll be there in about an hour.
0: Don't come.
1: You wanted a semi-nude, correct?
0: What? You kidding, man. I ain't ordered nothing.
1: Don't be shy.
0: I don't want you coming yet, partner. You
1: well,
0: nothing.
1: I'll be there.
0: No, you won't.
1: Yes, I will, and I'm going to start cleaning up your house, too.
0: No, you ain't.
1: Because I know it's dirty.
0: You're not coming here to clean up anything.
1: You want me to massage you?
0: What?
1: Do you want me to massage you?
0: Hell no. Punk. Hello?
2: Hello?
0: Yeah.
2: Hi, how are you?
0: Hi.
2: Okay, so we'll be there in about 30 minutes to an hour.
0: Hey, man.
1: What are you talking about? I'll be there.
0: Talking about coming here for what?
1: So I can go ahead and clean up those dirty spots.
0: Man, you get the fuck out of here. Hello?
1: Hello, sir?
0: Mm-hmm.
1: Yes, he must have hung up because I understand that he's a first-timer.
0: Man, you. No call. Stop calling him.
1: Why are you getting... Well, I'm going to come by...
0: You talking about you order? I ordered something from you.
1: Sir, because my work order here
0: your
1: says...
0: Your work order ain't... You now stop calling here, okay?
1: I will be there, sir. We
0: can
1: talk.
0: Come on down here.
1: We can talk about this when I get there.
0: Right,
1: just
0: right.
1: Just calm down.
0: You.
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1: And do continue to hang with us in the neighborhood. Mighty to the party, what you got?
2: My girl, Karol G, is facing some backlash because she was nominated for Regional Mexican Song in the Latin Grammys, and people seem to have an issue. I didn't understand it at first, though.
1: Okay.
2: Yes.
1: All righty. Well, we'll come back. We'll speak on it. Y'all continue to hang with us in the neighborhood. Big Boys Neighborhood.

0: B106.5.
1: Big boy neighborhood, Mariana in the neighborhood, Mari to the party. Karol G, what we got?
2: Yes, sir. Karol G, well, she's on tour right now.
3: Yeah, man.
2: Love that. I haven't even
1: been on tour for years, huh?
2: Yeah, she's a hell of a performer.
3: Yeah,
2: but
3: very much
2: she
3: so.
2: She is actually getting some major backlash right now because of her. Oh yeah, she was nominated for Best Regional Mexican Song at the 2026 Latin Grammys with her song Ese Hombre Es Malo. Mm.

0: It's the Latin Grammys. So yes. That's a broad stroke to cover everything.
1: The Latin
0: but
1: Grammys.
0: The one that she won.
1: She's nominated for Best Regional Mexican Song.
0: Okay.
1: And so I feel like I can understand where people are coming from. Because when you read that, it sounds like, okay, she's not Mexican. People know she's Colombian. But I also felt that at first until I looked it up and it's like they're being nominated for the genre, and the genre is regional Mexican music, which the song is regional Mexican music. I mean, regional Mexican music is corridos, it's tejano, it's mariachi. I mean, this is mariachi.
0: So it's not the artist it's that not. It's coming from. It's the style.
1: People understand that, because at first when I read that too, I was like, wait, it doesn't make sense if she's Colombian, but the genre that she's nominated for is for Mexican regional music, which is this is mariachi.
0: But I can understand the confusion or whatever.
1: Yes, it is a little confusing.
0: When you hear it. But that's also when people, someone was just having this conversation, how they were saying things are broken down so much into categories.
1: Yes.
0: That it's like, oh, you know, it's black hip hop, it's black this, it's soul this.
1: Right.
0: And that was one of the things that kind of came up too. If it's all music, certain things, then. And somebody had did that whole regional thing just not too long ago.
1: Yeah, so it's not describing the artist as itself. It's describing the vibe
0: the
1: and like obviously the music. Yeah. And I can see the confusion, but people need to understand it's not Karol G's fault that she was nominated for that. I mean, it's mariachi, so it is Mexican. So it's like, I don't understand why people are giving her.
0: But I can see it.
1: Yes.
0: You know what I'm saying?
1: It took me like doing some digging to figure out that it's actually the genre. It's not.
0: I know last night on the call you were a little different.
1: Yeah, I was. Yeah, definitely.
0: You're like, what the hell?
1: I love her, but it is original Mexican.
0: But you know what's crazy? You would get the same things early on, or even to this day with hip hop.
1: Yeah.
0: Where somebody be like, man, how did Macklemore win over Kendrick Lamar in hip hop?
2: Well, you remember that? Well, imagine.
0: Dragons?
2: No, Beyonce.
0: She can't imagine.
2: Imagine Beyonce winning something with the new song with that she remixed.
1: Oh,
2: the Spanish version of a Selena song.
1: Yeah.
2: If she was nominated, would it still be...
3: She won that Country War.
4: Why is she here?
0: All right. Well, we know we got to do our album now. We can cover so many genres just here.
1: Literally.
0: Y'all continue to hang with us in the neighborhood. Big boy neighborhood.
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1: Big boy neighborhood, Jesus, what is up in here? Jesus, hang loose. Come on, brethren.
2: Oh, man, these two ladies were holding it down.
1: Holding it down.
2: Yeah. So apparently they're trying to build a data center. A data center? Yeah, data center. And like an AI data center. And these ladies said no. I mean, they put in a bid on their property, and you won't believe the amount. It's crazy.
3: Get rocks and don't come back. That's what a Kentucky woman told an AI company that wanted to pay her $26 million for her family's land. When Delcia Bear and her mother, Ida Huddleston, were first approached by a company scooping up Kentucky farmland, they initially agreed to a life-changing offer. Then they found out what their land would be used for, a 2.2 gigawatt hyperscale data center. Oh. That information turned their answer into an easy one: no. It didn't matter that the offer was life-changing money, nearly 10 times what they might get on the open market. Damn. Bear successfully got the agreements revoked, arguing that she and her mother had signed them with an incomplete picture of the buyer's plans. Their refusal has turned these two self-described country hicks into polarizing heroes of a rural campaign against the AI boom.
1: They said 10 times...
2: Yeah,
1: the amount.
2: What? Imagine that. That's insane, bro. But that's the thing. It's like they're at the age where they're like, they don't care about
4: money.
2: Like the money. Like they rather have their peace.
1: Right.
2: Yeah. And it's like to
1: gotta
2: them,
1: have a
2: it's
1: young
2: like,
1: niece or a nephew, though.
2: Yeah.
1: I mean,
2: yeah.
1: Come on. We're not telling this.
2: Exactly, right?
1: What are we doing
2: here? Trying to convince. Well, that's it's crazy that they're willing to hold on for that amount. That's insane.
1: Well, once they found out what it was for,
2: right.
1: then I guess that kind of kick in. But I'm going to tell you, if you give me $26 million, I'm moving far away from it.
2: Exactly. Oh, yeah. That's what I'm saying. It wouldn't matter to me.
1: Nah.
2: Yeah, $26 million? Yeah.
1: And they already had signed and fought to get it back, so.
2: Yeah.
4: I mean, good for them.
1: Yeah, but because you're hearing a lot about this destruction, all this AI and these grids and everything, and they probably just couldn't take the money and enjoy life.
4: Right.
2: Yeah, I would definitely stand on business.
1: That.
4: Yeah. I like that.
1: Major way.
2: I think it's a crazy thing to stand on, though. That one is like a little too much. It's like, bro, just leave.
1: But you know what's wild about that, too, is if they're buying up farmland, they're buying everything around them.
4: Yeah.
2: Right.
1: Like, you remember this building right here, Lou, down the street? They were putting up, like, this medical center and the parking.
2: Yeah.
1: And it was one person. It was like the movie Up.
2: Oh, really?
1: Yeah. It was one person that didn't sell. And we can go over there after work.
5: You can see it.
1: And you would literally see they built the whole parking structure. And then it's just this little house.
4: Oh, my God. That's just sitting there. I want to go see it now.
1: And the thing about that now... That person could never sell that house because who's going to buy that house next to that, you know?
4: My God. Yeah.
1: But it is what it is. But
2: they should have just sold it,
1: Yeah, man. There was this one guy that had a rib spot, and he kept telling the owner he wanted to buy it, right? And just when the owner was about to sell it to him, they made an announcement for something with the Dodgers, and that corner ended up selling for, like, it was, man, I want to say 40, 50 million.
2: Oh, gosh. That's insane.
1: And if he would have bought it, he would have had it.
4: Yeah.
1: But the person held out.
2: Man.
1: So it is what it is.
2: Yeah. Man,
1: come build around me and let me know.
2: For real.
1: Yeah, but you know, but you know what? And you see that with gentrification as well.
4: Mm-hmm.
1: And you see other places, like when they started putting up like the SoFi and all that, how they bought out Inglewood.
2: It was
1: cool that people was like, oh, I make some money off of it.
2: Right.
1: And then others, it was like, damn.
4: Yeah, the local. It affects the locals.
1: Yeah,
4: so.
1: Man. So they're on a farm, so I don't know how local they're local. Y'all continue to hang with us in the neighborhood. Big boy neighborhood.

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1: Big Boys Neighborhood. All right, I'm going to go ahead and get out of here. I want to definitely thank you guys for hanging out with us in the neighborhood. Luigi, thank you for another amazing reporting job. Jay-Z8, which is right there, man. And it's on what streaming service is it
2: HBO.
1: On? HBO. HBO, yes, where he's had a chance to sit down and talk with producer Rick Rubin. And one of the things that we were talking about in the neighborhood was his take on Tupac and Biggie's friendship and how that took a turn.
3: Honestly, something I've never heard before. And having the insight with him and having the relationship with
1: and you
3: Biggie
1: said some of the comments were, oh, look at him trying to make Biggie look like the same.
3: Trying to make Biggie look like the same, Tupac like the villain, stuff like that.
1: Well, watch it for yourself.
3: That was interesting.
1: Yes. Watch it for yourself. That. And also, Carol G, thank you for fleshing that out, too.
4: Yes.
1: Mariana, we were talking about the backlash that she received for the Grammy nomination.
4: And the Grammy nomination is for Best Regional Mexican Song. And obviously, the controversy here is that she's Colombian.
1: Right.
4: What people don't understand is that regional Mexican music is the whole genre. It's not identifying the artist, you know,
1: like you gotta be
4: to be Mexican. It's not that.
1: Gotcha, man. And also, Jesus, we got into what's something you believed as a kid
2: that wasn't true. Like the Latino trick of to discipline your kid. Hey, if you don't act right, they're gonna steal you, that man.
4: I'm
1: gonna give you to the man.
4: That's all right.
1: Can you imagine the trauma of that? Because you say your dad told you that, right?
2: Yes. I'm like, yes.
1: Like, there's just some things that I did or I heard growing up that I'm like, man, I'm not going to do that to my kids.
4: Right.
3: And when they do that, they always like find the ugliest looking person around them.
2: Right.
1: That's why you said somebody you recently became that guy, right?
2: I became the ugly man. They're like, and I'm like, me? Hey, I don't know how I feel about this.
1: You're like, I'm going to step up to it. That's why I was saying if you do too much, like,
4: Like, actually,
1: I'm going to kill you,
2: kid. La mano. El anima. Yo.
1: Here. I'm in your bedroom. When you go to sleep tonight, I'll be under your bed, kid.
4: Doing the most.
1: Man. That's you and your brother.
2: You're going to be a Chargers fan.
1: No! Enjoy the rest of your day. We're a Big Boy Neighborhood, and we are gone.
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0: V106.5. Good morning. Happy Tuesday. I'm Beyonce Fox. On the way, Luther Vandross and Jill Scott. Her latest. Good to be back. Had a little vacation. Nice to be back with you. I missed you lots.
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1: 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Coming up, I'm going to let you know how you can check out our iHeartRadio Music Festival if you missed that. That took place over the weekend in Las Vegas. 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
1: 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I'm Beyonce Fox. And our 2026 iHeartRadio Music Festival presented by Capital One was incredible. 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

0: Birmingham's home for old school and today's R&B, B106.5. Coming up, music from Rome. Also, I'll play Money Long. I'm Beyonce Fox. A very good morning to you. Hope you are enjoying your Tuesday. This ad is very disturbing, so much so that I'm not even going to post it on my social media, but I'm sure you've been hearing this story over the past few days. Converse, you know, the sneaker company, they have, in my opinion, which looks like a very ritualistic, racially overtoned ad with a woman dressed in a white robe type of garment surrounded by shoes in a circular type of display. She's holding a pair of shoes that seem to be dangling from her hand. And it's very... The imagery is very similar to... you get the point. Yeah. Converse has since apologized, pulled the ad. I'm seeing other images of this ad, how it was supposed to look. But either way, nope, doesn't work for me at all. No.
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1: 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At the age of 58, his girlfriend is expecting their first child. 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

0: 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On the way, music from Mary J. Blige and Tank. And at our iHeartRadio Music Festival over the weekend, Ciara did her thing, pregnant stomach and all. She's an incredible performer, and here she is showing a little love to her fans.
1: Vegas!
2: Unreal. You guys are amazing. I'm so grateful for this fun we had together. 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Keep having fun tonight. 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Thank you.
0: Yeah, she was absolutely amazing. I don't know when she and her husband, Russell Wilson, are actually expecting the baby, but I gotta tell you, she was out there and she still had the moves and the fans loved it. Okay, I'm a big fan of Ciara too. Great performer. 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
1: Music on the way from Tevin Campbell and Dave Hollister. And your girl Cardi B did her thing at her 2026 iHeartRadio Music Festival in Vegas last weekend. 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

0: Birmingham's home for old school and today's R&B, B106.5. Coming up, music from, let's see, I'll play Jill Scott and then I have requested music. Princess, she wants to hear a little Jay Brown. We got you covered, sweetie. Thank you so much for listening. So Jay-Z has a new docuseries out. It will have the finale on October 9th. It's an 8-part docuseries and you can catch that on HBO right now. And he actually gives his view on the Tupac and Biggie beef. Can't wait to check that out.
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0: 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On the way, Luther Vandross and October London. Hello.
1: Hey, how you doing?
0: I am well. How are you?
1: I'm great. I'm glad you're back.
0: Thank you. I'm happy to be back. Missed you.
1: Well, you have a blessed day, and I'll be talking with you, hopefully, later on.
0: Okay, sweetie. Enjoy your Tuesday. And that is going to do it for me on Beyonce Fox. Good to be back. Thank you so much for listening, and meet me back here tomorrow morning. God bless.
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1: There is a new study about the consumption of alcohol I'd like to share with you in a minute. Also, Don't Leave Me, Blackstreet, Dance Tonight, Lucy Pearl, and more. So, yeah, again, to this story we were speaking of just a moment ago, new study reports alcohol use has reached an all-time low across the board, even in college. In fact, these days, guys in college are focusing on success and finding the right girl. Isn't that something? Which I think is great. You know, they say you never really get over your first big love in college. And just between you and me, not a day goes by that I don't think about beer.
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0: Birmingham's home for old school and today's R&B, B106.5. Some national news out of Phoenix to share with you in a bit, and more music too. R. Kelly, My Stepper, Step in the Name of Love. Let's do Ama and Brent Faiyaz teaming up on Needed Bad. And see the story? 30-year-old Phoenix, Arizona woman awaits sentencing in December on federal drug charges for shipping methamphetamine hidden inside stuffed animals. Prosecutors said she opened and operated a dark web. It was a website to arrange drug shipments nationwide. Okay. Methamphetamine inside stuffed animals. Maybe that's why Beanie Babies are so expensive.
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0: 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I have some iHeart news for you in a couple songs, and what can I do for you?
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0: B1065. I'd like to share some iHeart comedy news with you in a moment. And the music rolls on, too. Yes, from Tang, Kiss, from Prince of the Revolution. 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

0: V1065. I've come across some Dave Chappelle news for you in a moment. And some more music to play, too. Nelly and Kelly with Dilemma, You from Jesse Powell, and more. So, Dave Chappelle has announced the fall 2026 arena tour across the U.S. and Canada, culminating in a headline appearance at the New York Comedy Festival. Dave Chappelle's having a busy year, including arena tours, hometown event, and international performances. And he's set the stage for what could be one of his most memorable runs yet. So look for it. Fall 2026 arena tour right here in the U.S. and Canada.
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0: K106.5. Let's rise up and talk iHeart TikTok news in a moment or two. Voodoo Magic, meanwhile, musically from Dave Hollister coming up. And let's do Wifey from next as well. 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
1: I have some Raven Simone news to share in a moment and some more music, too. Let me love you, Mario. Let's do Boney James and Ledisi teaming up and I Belong to You. And Raven Simone is opening up about her transformative experience in South Africa, where she felt a strong sense of belonging and considered relocating. Her visit reshaped her perspective on her connection to the continent. Raven described feeling more plugged into South African culture and expressed a desire to build a new chapter of her life there. So, yeah, Raven Simone says she may be moving to South Africa.
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1: 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And if you're not familiar, this will impress you. Also, our friend Rochelle is on the line. Needs to hear the classic Still in Love with You, Al Green. 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